0: Isolated showers and thunderstorms diminish as we head through the overnight hours. 73 to 77 degrees. Winds become light and variable. Partly to mostly sunny on Sunday, 91 to 95. Lights out the southwest winds. Isolated showers or thunderstorms Sunday night, mid-70s. Maybe a late-day shower or storm on Monday, low to mid-90s. Afternoon showers and thunderstorms become a bit more widespread on Tuesday. It's so easy. They bring it, you fill it, they dump it. 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I'm Precision Weather Meteorologist Russ Morley for St. Augustine's local news.
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0: Isolated showers and thunderstorms diminish as we head through the overnight hours. 73 to 77 degrees. Winds become light and variable. Partly to mostly sunny on Sunday, 91 to 95. Light south to southwest winds. Isolated showers or thunderstorms Sunday night, mid-70s. Maybe a late-day shower or storm on Monday, low to mid-90s. Afternoon showers and thunderstorms become a bit more widespread on Tuesday. It's so easy. They bring it, you fill it, they dump it. 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I'm Precision Weather Meteorologist Russ Murley for St. Augustine's local news.
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0: Isolated showers and thunderstorms diminish as we head through the overnight hours. 73 to 77 degrees. Winds become light and variable. Partly to mostly sunny on Sunday, 91 to 95. Lights out the southwest winds. Isolated showers or thunderstorms Sunday night, mid-70s. Maybe a late-day shower or storm on Monday, low to mid-90s. Afternoon showers and thunderstorms become a bit more widespread on Tuesday. It's so easy. 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I'm Precision Weather Meteorologist Russ Murley for St. Augustine's local news.
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0: Isolated showers and thunderstorms diminish as we head through the overnight hours. 73 to 77 degrees. Winds become light and variable. Partly to mostly sunny on Sunday, 91 to 95. Light south to southwest winds. Isolated showers or thunderstorms Sunday night, mid-70s. Maybe a late-day shower or storm on Monday, low to mid-90s. Afternoon showers and thunderstorms become a bit more widespread on Tuesday. It's so easy. 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I'm Precision Weather Meteorologist Russ Murley for St. Augustine's local news.
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0: Isolated showers and thunderstorms diminish as we head through the overnight hours. 73 to 77 degrees. Winds become light and variable. Partly to mostly sunny on Sunday, 91 to 95. Lights out the southwest winds. Isolated showers or thunderstorms Sunday night, mid-70s. Maybe a late-day shower or storm on Monday, low to mid-90s. Afternoon showers and thunderstorms become a bit more widespread on Tuesday. It's so easy. 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I'm Precision Weather Meteorologist Russ Morley for St. Augustine's local news.
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0: Isolated showers and thunderstorms diminish as we head through the overnight hours. 73 to 77 degrees. Winds become light and variable. Partly to mostly sunny on Sunday, 91 to 95. Light south to southwest winds. Isolated showers or thunderstorms Sunday night, mid-70s. Maybe a late day shower or storm on Monday, low to mid-90s. Afternoon showers and thunderstorms become a bit more widespread on Tuesday. It's so easy. They bring it, you fill it, they dump it. 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I'm Precision Weather Meteorologist Russ Murley for St. Augustine's local news.
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0: Isolated showers and thunderstorms diminish as we head through the overnight hours. 73 to 77 degrees. Winds become light and variable. Partly to mostly sunny on Sunday, 91 to 95. Lights out the southwest winds. Isolated showers or thunderstorms Sunday night, mid-70s. Maybe a late-day shower or storm on Monday, low to mid-90s. Afternoon showers and thunderstorms become a bit more widespread on Tuesday. It's so easy. 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I'm Precision Weather Meteorologist Russ Murley for St. Augustine's local news.
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0: Isolated showers and thunderstorms diminish as we head through the overnight hours. 73 to 77 degrees. Winds become light and variable. Partly to mostly sunny on Sunday, 91 to 95. Lights out the southwest winds. Isolated showers or thunderstorms Sunday night, mid-70s. Maybe a late-day shower or storm on Monday, low to mid-90s. Afternoon showers and thunderstorms become a bit more widespread on Tuesday. It's so easy. 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I'm Precision Weather Meteorologist Russ Murley for St. Augustine's local news.
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0: Isolated showers and thunderstorms diminish as we head through the overnight hours. 73 to 77 degrees. Winds become light and variable. Partly to mostly sunny on Sunday, 91 to 95. Lights out the southwest winds. Isolated showers or thunderstorms Sunday night, mid-70s. Maybe a late-day shower or storm on Monday, low to mid-90s. Afternoon showers and thunderstorms become a bit more widespread on Tuesday. It's so easy. 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I'm Precision Weather Meteorologist Russ Murley for St. Augustine's local news.
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0: Isolated showers and thunderstorms diminish as we head through the overnight hours. 73 to 77 degrees. Winds become light and variable. Partly to mostly sunny on Sunday, 91 to 95. Light south to southwest winds. Isolated showers or thunderstorms Sunday night, mid-70s. Maybe a late day shower or storm on Monday, low to mid-90s. Afternoon showers and thunderstorms become a bit more widespread on Tuesday. It's so easy. 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I'm Precision Weather Meteorologist Russ Murley for St. Augustine's local news.
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0: Isolated showers and thunderstorms diminish as we head through the overnight hours. 73 to 77 degrees. Winds become light and variable. Partly to mostly sunny on Sunday, 91 to 95. Light south to southwest winds. Isolated showers or thunderstorms Sunday night, mid-70s. Maybe a late-day shower or storm on Monday, low to mid-90s. Afternoon showers and thunderstorms become a bit more widespread on Tuesday. It's so easy. 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I'm Precision Weather Meteorologist Russ Murley for St. Augustine's local news.
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0: Isolated showers and thunderstorms diminish as we head through the overnight hours. 73 to 77 degrees. Winds become light and variable. Partly to mostly sunny on Sunday, 91 to 95. Lights out the southwest winds. Isolated showers or thunderstorms Sunday night, mid-70s. Maybe a late-day shower or storm on Monday, low to mid-90s. Afternoon showers and thunderstorms become a bit more widespread on Tuesday. It's so easy. 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I'm Precision Weather Meteorologist Russ Murley for St. Augustine's local news.
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0: Isolated showers and thunderstorms diminish as we head through the overnight hours. 73 to 77 degrees. Winds become light and variable. Partly to mostly sunny on Sunday, 91 to 95. Lights out the southwest winds. Isolated showers or thunderstorms Sunday night, mid-70s. Maybe a late-day shower or storm on Monday, low to mid-90s. Afternoon showers and thunderstorms become a bit more widespread on Tuesday. It's so easy. 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I'm Precision Weather Meteorologist Russ Murley for St. Augustine's local news.
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0: Isolated showers and thunderstorms diminish as we head through the overnight hours. 73 to 77 degrees. Winds become light and variable. Partly to mostly sunny on Sunday, 91 to 95. Lights out the southwest winds. Isolated showers or thunderstorms Sunday night, mid-70s. Maybe a late day shower or storm on Monday, low to mid-90s. Afternoon showers and thunderstorms become a bit more widespread on Tuesday. It's so easy. They bring it, you fill it, they dump it. 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I'm Precision Weather Meteorologist Russ Murley for St. Augustine's local news.
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0: Isolated showers and thunderstorms diminish as we head through the overnight hours. 73 to 77 degrees. Winds become light and variable. Partly to mostly sunny on Sunday, 91 to 95. Light south to southwest winds. Isolated showers or thunderstorms Sunday night, mid-70s. Maybe a late-day shower or storm on Monday, low to mid-90s. Afternoon showers and thunderstorms become a bit more widespread on Tuesday. It's so easy. 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I'm Precision Weather Meteorologist Russ Murley for St. Augustine's local news.
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0: Isolated showers and thunderstorms diminish as we head through the overnight hours. 73 to 77 degrees. Winds become light and variable. Partly to mostly sunny on Sunday, 91 to 95. Lights out to southwest winds. Isolated showers or thunderstorms Sunday night, mid-70s. Maybe a late-day shower or storm on Monday, low to mid-90s. Afternoon showers and thunderstorms become a bit more widespread on Tuesday. It's so easy. 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I'm Precision Weather Meteorologist Russ Murley for St. Augustine's local news.
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0: Isolated showers and thunderstorms diminish as we head through the overnight hours. 73 to 77 degrees. Winds become light and variable. Partly to mostly sunny on Sunday, 91 to 95. Light south to southwest winds. Isolated showers or thunderstorms Sunday night, mid-70s. Maybe a late day shower or storm on Monday, low to mid-90s. Afternoon showers and thunderstorms become a bit more widespread on Tuesday. It's so easy. 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I'm Precision Weather Meteorologist Russ Murley for St. Augustine's local news.
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0: Isolated showers and thunderstorms diminish as we head through the overnight hours. 73 to 77 degrees. Winds become light and variable. Partly to mostly sunny on Sunday, 91 to 95. Lights out the southwest winds. Isolated showers or thunderstorms Sunday night, mid-70s. Maybe a late-day shower or storm on Monday, low to mid-90s. Afternoon showers and thunderstorms become a bit more widespread on Tuesday. It's so easy. They bring it, you fill it, they dump it. 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I'm Precision Weather Meteorologist Russ Murley for St. Augustine's local news.
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0: Isolated showers and thunderstorms diminish as we head through the overnight hours. 73 to 77 degrees. Winds become light and variable. Partly to mostly sunny on Sunday, 91 to 95. Light south to southwest winds. Isolated showers or thunderstorms Sunday night, mid-70s. Maybe a late day shower or storm on Monday, low to mid-90s. Afternoon showers and thunderstorms become a bit more widespread on Tuesday. It's so easy. They bring it, you fill it, they dump it. 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I'm Precision Weather Meteorologist Russ Murley for St. Augustine's local news.
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3: Election security, voter ID, politics, and service to the community and the country. 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I'm Bill Mick. You can catch up with me and our podcast at BillMick.com. The Save America Act has been in the news of late, and what seems to be mostly common sense for our elections has become a point of contention for politicians in Washington. Polling shows the vast majority of Americans support valid ID and proof of citizenship for voter eligibility. So why can't it pass Congress? The president said he'll implement it by executive order if Congress doesn't act, but can he? Michael O'Neill with the Landmark Legal Foundation is with us to help us sort it all out this weekend on the Florida Roundtable from the Florida News Network. Nice to have you with us. We continue in moments. Stay with us.
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3: Thanks for joining us this weekend on the Florida Roundtable. Of course, I'm Bill Mick. Michael O'Neill's with us. He is the Vice President of Legal Affairs with the Landmark Legal Foundation. Mike, your second trip back to the Roundtable. Thanks for joining us once again.
7: Yeah, it was a great time the first time. Glad to be back with you, Bill. How are you today?
3: I am very well. Looking forward to what's going on in D.C. and your angle on it, because my audience and I are frustrated over a lack of action in D.C.
7: Oh, yeah.
3: And it's not over one issue. It's over so many issues. It's like, it's not gridlock, but it's darn close.
7: No, I understand the frustration, and I share the frustration with you. I certainly think that people out there in America should be frustrated. I mean, you elected a Congress in 2024 with the belief that things were going to get done. And one of the main issues, one of the top issues, obviously we had immigration reform. We wanted to see that. Healthcare reform, that's another issue that's affecting a lot of us. Inflation. But really one of the top issues that voters wanted to see in 2024 was some sort of effort to restore the integrity of our electoral process. Now, from a national perspective, now you guys down in Florida do it right. I mean, we know you have a competent governor, a competent legislature, and you guys have implemented, you know, necessary protections on your voter system that really kind of are the gold standard here, and that the rest of the country just should seek to emulate. Unfortunately, not everybody's Florida. Not everybody has the wherewithal and the leadership and the competency that you guys do down there. And so throughout the country, you see states like California, Oregon, to an increasing extent, Virginia, even where I am, Really removing, and this is kind of over the past 20 to 25 years, you've seen this, these states have removed all reasonable protections on their voting systems. And what do you mean by reasonable protections? Well, identification and showing an ID when you go to vote, voting in person, not having universal mail-in voting, only targeted absentee voting. In other words, if you can, you only vote via absentee ballot if you're unable to get to the precinct or your polling place, or you're deployed militarily or some other extenuating circumstances. That should be the exception, not the rule. But unfortunately, that's really the rule in a lot of states. A lot of state election officials don't take reasonable measures to ensure the integrity of their voter rolls. What does that mean? That means ensuring that ineligible individuals whose names appear on the voter rolls are taken off their names are taken off the voter rolls. So if you've died, your name's off the voter roll. If you've moved out of your state or your jurisdiction, your name's off the voter roll. If you're not a citizen and your name is somehow on the voter roll, taking some steps to identify and remove non-citizens from the voter roll. So a lot of states have really dropped the ball. And this effort in Congress now is to try to rectify that and to make some reasonable common sense solutions to those problems.
3: I will remind you that Florida earned its way into this after 2000. Yes. In the election there.
7: Yeah.
3: We had a lot of reform to do. And it was actually done rather quickly. And this system, I do believe, is a leading example where folks need to go.
7: Yeah, I mean, it's always welcome, you know, when you have these big national elections. Obviously, the presidential elections are what I'm talking about. And you see Florida comes in, you know, those polls close within minutes. We've got the results. Every vote tabulated, every vote counted. And you're right, there was kind of that baptism by fire in the 2000 election.
3: Yeah.
7: That you know, the eyes of the country had to turn to Florida for the resolution there. But, you know, out of that fire comes reform. And, you know, for the last several decades, you guys do it right. And again, I think that's a testament to the leadership and the competency of your legislature and your governorship down there.
3: Well, speaking for my friends who are election supervisors and the Secretary of State, thank you for that. At least they're getting some recognition. They deserve it.
7: Yeah.
3: We've got a little under a minute here, Mike. Real quickly, remind folks about the Landmark Legal Foundation and what you're doing.
7: Yeah, sure. Landmark Legal Foundation is a national public interest law firm. We're outside of Washington, D.C. and Kansas City, Missouri. We've been around for a while now, almost 50 years. We focus on constitutional conservatism. We want to promote separation of powers, fight for liberty, and fight against tyranny.
3: Very good. Well, we will explore this election security idea. The Save America Act is what is in play for us here. And there have been some discussions. There are concerns that some have. I want to explore those with you as we get the opportunity through the show this morning, and then be able to, I don't know that we want to sell it, but we want to talk about the benefits and what the positives are. And if there are any drawbacks, how do we avoid those? That's all ahead this weekend on the Florida Roundtable as we look at the Save America Act. And well, but the president says he'll do it by executive order. Can he do that too? 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
3: Back on the Florida Roundtable with Mike O'Neill from the Landmark Legal Foundation. We're talking about the Save America Act, in the news a lot lately, and it seems we're at a loggerheads in Congress. The House has passed it, sent it to the Senate. You've got Chuck Schumer, other Democrats decrying this thing when they've advocated for election security in the past. Now it seems they want to go the other direction. Let's start with the basics, Mike. Start with the Save America Act and what it actually does.
7: Yeah, this is, let's first say what it doesn't do. It does not nationalize elections. Now, there's been some work, some conservative outlets and some conservative, prominent conservatives have come out with concerns for opposition to the Save America Act because on the basis that it nationalizes elections. It doesn't do that. What it does is three things. Generally speaking, it sets a base floor for election security and codifies from a federal perspective certain basic security measures that the overwhelming percentage of Americans agree on. Number one, it mandates that you show identification when you vote in person, which I think, again, the numbers on that speak for themselves. We're talking about 90% plus of Republicans believe you should show identification. 84% of Americans believe you should show identification. Over 70% of Democrats believe you should show identification when you vote. Cuts across racial lines as well. Over 70% of African Americans believe you should show identification to vote. So, overwhelmingly, I challenge really anybody to find an issue today where 84% of us agree on it.
3: Yeah,
7: and
3: that's tough.
7: This is one of those ones that's just an 80-20, literally an 80-20 issue, 90-10 issue, something that should be done everywhere. Unfortunately, this is what this does. It sets a federal obligation that when you vote in federal elections, congressional elections, you have to show identification if you're going to vote in person. That's the first thing it does. Second thing it does is that it requires when you register to vote that you prove your citizenship. Again, another common sense thing here. Why should you have to establish your citizenship when you're registering to vote? Well, it's to address the problem that we've identified, that has been identified. The left tries to downplay this, but it is legitimately a problem, is the fact that non-citizens have registered to vote, either by negligence or gross negligence or purposefully. Inevitably, non-citizens' names wind up on voter rolls. And you say, well, how does this happen? Well, I'll explain to you quite simply. Say, like, again, I go back to California because it's the exemplar we like to use here. You go to get a driver's license in California. It doesn't matter whether you're a citizen or not. Unless you affirmatively indicate that you're not a citizen and you don't want to register to vote, your name is automatically, once you get a driver's license, your name is automatically placed on the voter rolls. So that means you have to take an affirmative step to acknowledge that you're not a citizen and that you don't want to register. Otherwise, your name is on the voter rolls. So inevitably, you have a number of non-citizens' names on their rolls. California, as I said before, has universal mail voting. That means every single name on the voter rolls gets a ballot in the mail, whether you've indicated you want to or not. So if you're a non-citizen, your name's on the voter rolls, you go up to get your mail one day, you have a mail ballot. Well, wait a minute, I have a mail ballot, I guess I can vote. You fill out that ballot, you drop it in the mail, you just committed a felony, and you've just exposed yourself to criminal liability, unwittingly, possibly.
3: Yeah, so, could be without evil intent there.
7: Absolutely, and this is interesting, because this is the point I always make on this. Everybody always talks about, this. I think that this is a protective measure. I think if you're not a citizen, you don't want your name on the voter roll. Why would you, if you're not a citizen here, legally, illegally, whatever, what have you, you don't want your name on the voter roll, because through the negligence or even more malfeasance of election officials like those in California, you could inadvertently receive a mail ballot and vote and then expose yourself to serious criminal liabilities there. So I think that also I'll give you another point of evidence here about non-citizens' names being on the voter rolls. Inevitably, when you go to courthouses to serve on jury duty, you can exempt yourself from jury duty by indicating that you're not a citizen. But yet somehow you got called to jury duty. How do you get called to jury duty and you say you're not a citizen? Throughout the country, particularly, again, going back to California, if you go into California and go into the courthouses, you talk to the people there, every day X number of people exempt themselves from jury duty on the basis of them not being citizens. Well, you're testifying under oath. You're swearing that you're not a citizen. How did you get there in the first place? Well, you got there because the courthouse got your name from the records, from the voting rolls. So obviously we have a problem here, a problem in this. So we know that non-citizens' names are on the voter rolls, so we want to do something on the front end to remove that potentiality, and that is requiring you to establish citizenship when you register to vote. Now, either through a birth certificate, a passport, some sort of proof of citizenship, when you register to vote, you have to establish that you're a U.S. citizen. Of course, we only want U.S. citizens voting in our elections. That makes sense. Obviously, that's a goal of the left. I think one of my cottage theories here is that the left has always wanted to remove that citizenship requirement. You see some sort of ruminations of this at the local level in some jurisdictions where they've removed it in local elections. But I always have thought that the left kind of gets scared about the non-citizen issue. They want to remove the requirement that you're a citizen to vote. And so for them, any kind of requirement for citizenship is anathema to their agenda. The third thing the Save America Act does is we're going to establish an ID to vote, citizenship to register. It obligates state election officials to identify and remove non-citizens from the voting rolls. Well, I just told you about how this is a problem in a lot of states. State election officials have no affirmative federal obligation to remove non-citizens. They have an obligation to remove dead people, and they have an obligation to remove people who've moved out of their jurisdiction, but they don't have an affirmative obligation under the NVRA to remove non-citizens. So again, this would obligate the state election officials to essentially clean up their voter rolls. And so those are the three basic things that the Save America Act does. That would be, again, establishing, does not nationalize elections, but establishes a basis level of floor for the security of our electoral process.
3: Let me back you up to the either fraudulently or inadvertently registering to vote by someone who's not a citizen. And
7: yeah,
3: it is the motor voter idea part of a contributing factor to that? Are there limitations on that in this?
7: Yeah, absolutely. This was implemented in the 1990s. This was Bill Clinton's one of his babies, and the Republicans went along with it. And the Republicans, went along with NVRA because they said that, okay, well, as long as there's the obligation for those state election officials to do their due diligence to ensure the accuracy of the voter rolls. Now, back in the 90s, non-citizenship and voter registration wasn't on Congress's radar, but yet this is kind of one of those outgrowths of this legislation, mm-hmm. is that when you go to get a driver's license, unless a state has implemented specific controls to ensure that, the streams don't cross, right? To use a Ghostbusters reference, right?
3: Right.
7: Well, I'll age myself here. But, you want to have, if you're getting a driver's license and you're not a citizen, that's all well and good, right? But you need to keep those folks who are getting their driver's licenses and they're non-citizens in their own stream. You can't have those streams crossing into the citizens because so often when you go to get your driver's license and you're a citizen, that automatically registers you to vote. So you have to have adequate protections in place. And again, I think some states have this. I don't know specifically about Florida, but I'm sure some states have better protections than others. However, if you are a legislature like California that wants to have a lot of chaos, I just say they like to have chaos. They like to have all this universal voting. They like to remove all these reasonable protections. If you have a legislature that doesn't really care about the integrity of the electoral process, they will remove those barriers to those streams, right? So you get a lot of cross-pollination. And so inevitably, when you have this motor voter law, yes, it's allowed a lot of these bluer states, deep blue states, to really not enforce the necessary protections or not implement the necessary protections, so these streams get crossed and inevitably non-citizens are registered to vote.
3: Well, and then I start thinking about California running a jungle primary system, which effectively can lock a party out of the general election period.
7: Yeah, we could spend hours talking about California. It's funny when we talk about the specifics of it. Yeah, some of the other specifics. What's crazy there is their Secretary of State. I'll give you an example of how the barriers, the institutional barriers they've erected to undermine election integrity. Their Secretary of State, who is the state level officer who's entrusted with ensuring the accuracy of the voter rolls, one of their main jobs, obviously, is to conduct elections. Remember, we talked about what happened with Catherine Harris back in 2000, and she's the infamous Secretary of State of California. Well, a Secretary of State's job is to conduct elections, and when the elections aren't happening, is to also maintain the integrity of the voter rolls. What does that mean? That means scanning the voter rolls, removing ineligible people. If you're dead, So your name's not on the voter rolls anymore. If you're not a resident of the state, your name's not out of there. California doesn't allow their DMV to talk to their Secretary of State by law. So if you are, it would make sense from an institutional perspective, if you were serious about maintaining the security of your voter rolls, that if you're the DMV and you get a list of non-citizens' names and you get identifiers of those people, so you get a name, Mike O'Neill, who lives at 121 Main Street, you know, Smithville, Virginia, 20191. I've indicated in my DMV record that I'm not a citizen. Well, wouldn't it make sense that the DMV communicates that information to the Registrar of Voters and the Secretary of State so that a cross-reference can be made to see whether Mike O'Neill, who lives at 121 Main Street, Smithville, Virginia, 20191, isn't on the voter rolls? It would make sense that you have some communications between state agencies.
3: Sure.
7: Well, California has a barrier that you can't. By law, the DMV cannot communicate with the Secretary of State. What is the purpose of that law other than to create voter chaos and sow malfeasance? I'd ask you that question.
3: Yeah, that makes a lot of sense. We've got about a minute left here. What's the authority for the federal government? Since elections are left to the realm of the state, what authority does the federal government have to put a SAVE Act in play?
7: Yeah, that's a great question. The same constitutional provision that vests state legislatures with time, place, and manner to conduct elections. If you continue on that provision, Section 1, I think it's Article 1, Clause 4, I'm escaping me. If you just continue on the time, place, and manners clause of the Constitution, it vests Congress with also a power to regulate, to set regulations on elections.
3: And that being federal elections in particular, not a mandate to the state in their function.
7: Exactly.
3: I've got 30 seconds. What's got Congress wrapped up about this? Just in brief.
7: Yeah. Oh, that's great. Well, we'll get into it next segment. But Congress, you know, they've been, there's the House of Representatives have passed it. There's 50 senators that have signed on as co-sponsors. If you throw in the vice president, that's a majority. The Democrats on the left obviously oppose it. We'll talk about why they oppose it. But there's certain leadership now that are feet dragging in the Republicans that are holding it up.
3: And we'll pick it up in moments on the roundtable.
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3: Back to wrap up the Florida Roundtable with Mike O'Neill of the Landmark Legal Foundation. And Mike, we were talking about the frustration with Congress not getting the job done here, especially in an issue, as you noted, that the vast majority, more than any majority that anybody's been elected by and who knows how long, is in support of this idea. Yet the machinations in Congress are keeping this from happening. I, for one, and I know many people who are, tired of the politics taking priority over service to the country. And how do we get that message through and say, hey, guys, get some action done here?
7: Yeah, I think we're getting there. I think there's a lot of movement from the base. If you look on the social media accounts, I think that the senators are hearing this. I mean, you saw some who were wavering in the past couple of weeks. Susan Collins out of Maine, it comes to mind. Chuck Grassley out of Iowa. These were folks who probably originally weren't induced to support the Save America Act, and yet the base swelled and got and talked to them, and they listened, and they signed on as co-sponsors welcomingly. So there's still a few holdouts. I'd like to see the leadership, again, the Senator John Thune, who's the majority leader in the Senate. Let's be clear about this. This has already cleared the House. We talk about Congress. This has already cleared the House of Representatives.
3: Right.
7: This is in Congress's court right now. This is the ball's in their court. They need to act on this. And I think it would be incredibly, look, going into the midterm elections, I think it would be incredibly frustrating to Republicans based to conservatives if everything hasn't been done to try to get this to a vote. Look, win or lose, all you want to see is a vote on this. Just, you know, get on the field and fight the battle. If you lose the battle, you lose the battle. But at least make the senators who oppose this do something to oppose it rather than just say they oppose it. Make, as I said before, make the Cory Booker stand in the well of the Senate and explain all the problems with the Save America Act and see how that resonates with the American people. Bring more attention to it. All you're asking for is a vote on this. And again, this is an incredible, if you can't have a vote on this that 84% of the American people agree on, you know, you begin to say to yourself, like we talk about loss of faith in the systems and the institutions, you begin to put your hands up and say, well, what are you guys there for? If you can't even vote on something that almost 90% of us agree on, get to work. What are we putting you there for?
3: Sure. I want to back up to something that I had heard early on in this and let you clarify for me.
7: Sure.
3: About women who have, through divorce or being widowed and remarried, would have a more difficult time in getting this done with IDs and the like. Is it any more difficult than getting a driver's license after such an event or anything like that?
7: Yeah, I don't think so. I think it's the same sort of level. You know, if you have to show a marriage certificate, then so be it. I mean, when I got my new driver's license to fly, what are those called?
3: The real ID, yeah.
7: The real ID. I mean, I had to get my birth certificate, and I had to go through some rigmarole a little bit. I keep going back to the same principle here: is a little bit of inconvenience on your part worth it? And of course, it is, right? I mean, this is America. We should be honored to show up and vote every election. We should exercise our right to vote gladly and welcomingly. And I don't think it's too much to ask to just say to establish you are who you are and that you're a citizen. Is that really too much? Everything America gives you, is it too much to ask that you give a little bit back?
3: Mike O'Neill, I appreciate you joining us again on the Florida Roundtable, and I look forward to having you back another time because it's always informative, always fast-paced, and we will keep an eye on what's going on with the Save America Act. And I know there are other issues. You've got some Supreme Court things that are coming up that you guys do a great job of keeping an eye on. So we'll look forward to catching up on those next time we have you back on the Florida Roundtable.
7: Take care, Bill.
3: All right, you do the same. That's going to do it for this weekend. We will join you next week here on the Florida News Network with issues important in and around the state of Florida. And we'll look forward to that next time on the Florida Roundtable from the Florida News Network. Enjoy the rest of your weekend.
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0: With a partly to mostly sunny sky, temperatures push into the lower 90s this afternoon. There is a chance of a shower or thunderstorm, a 30% chance. Partly cloudy tonight, down to the low 70s. And tomorrow, only a 20% chance of an afternoon storm, the high 91 to 95. We'll see temperatures staying in the lower 90s, but a better chance for storms Tuesday and Wednesday. I'm Precision Weather Meteorologist Phil Spivak for St. Augustine's local morning news.
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0: mainly sunny sky for today. Temperatures into the low 90s. There is a 30% chance of an afternoon storm, though. Tonight, partly cloudy, backing into the low to mid 70s. And tomorrow, slight risk of a storm, low 90s. That slight chance becomes a greater chance Tuesday and Wednesday, with the temperatures staying in the low to mid 90s. I'm Precision Weather Meteorologist Phil Spivak for St. Augustine's local morning news.
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0: With a partly to mostly sunny sky, temperatures push into the lower 90s this afternoon. There's a chance of a shower or thunderstorm, a 30% chance. Partly cloudy tonight, down to the low 70s. And tomorrow, only a 20% chance of an afternoon storm, the high 91 to 95. We'll see temperatures staying in the lower 90s, but a better chance for storms Tuesday and Wednesday. I'm Precision Weather Meteorologist Phil Spivak for St. Augustine's local morning news.
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0: A mainly sunny sky for today. Temperatures into the low 90s. There is a 30% chance of an afternoon storm, though. Tonight, partly cloudy, backing into the low to mid 70s. And tomorrow, slight risk of a storm, low 90s. That slight chance becomes a greater chance Tuesday and Wednesday, with the temperatures staying in the low to mid 90s. I'm Precision Weather Meteorologist Phil Spivak for St. Augustine's local morning news.
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0: partly to mostly sunny sky. Temperatures push into the lower 90s this afternoon. There's a chance of a shower or thunderstorm, 30% chance. Partly cloudy tonight, down to the low 70s. And tomorrow, only a 20% chance of an afternoon storm. The high 91 to 95. We'll see temperatures staying in the lower 90s, but a better chance for storms Tuesday and Wednesday. I'm Precision Weather Meteorologist Phil Spivak for St. Augustine's local morning news.
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0: A mainly sunny sky for today. Temperatures into the low 90s. There is a 30% chance of an afternoon storm, though. Tonight, partly cloudy, backing into the low to mid 70s. And tomorrow, slight risk of a storm, low 90s. That slight chance becomes a greater chance Tuesday and Wednesday, with the temperatures staying in the low to mid 90s. I'm Precision Weather Meteorologist Phil Spivak for St. Augustine's local morning news.
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0: With a partly to mostly sunny sky, temperatures push into the lower 90s this afternoon. There is a chance of a shower or thunderstorm, 30% chance. Partly cloudy tonight, down to the low 70s. And tomorrow, only a 20% chance of an afternoon storm. The high 91 to 95. We'll see temperatures staying in the lower 90s, but a better chance for storms Tuesday and Wednesday. I'm Precision Weather Meteorologist Phil Spivak for St. Augustine's local morning news.
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0: A mainly sunny sky for today. Temperatures into the low 90s. There is a 30% chance of an afternoon storm, though. Tonight, partly cloudy, backing into the low to mid 70s. And tomorrow, slight risk of a storm, low 90s. That slight chance becomes a greater chance Tuesday and Wednesday, with the temperatures staying in the low to mid 90s. I'm Precision Weather Meteorologist Phil Spivak for St. Augustine's local morning news.
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0: with a partly to mostly sunny sky. Temperatures push into the lower 90s this afternoon. There's a chance of a shower or thunderstorm, 30% chance. Partly cloudy tonight, down to the low 70s. And tomorrow, only a 20% chance of an afternoon storm. The high 91 to 95. We'll see temperatures staying in the lower 90s, but a better chance for storms Tuesday and Wednesday. I'm Precision Weather Meteorologist Phil Spivak for St. Augustine's local morning news.
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0: mainly sunny sky for today. Temperatures into the low 90s. There is a 30% chance of an afternoon storm, though. Tonight, partly cloudy, backing into the low to mid 70s. And tomorrow, slight risk of a storm, low 90s. That slight chance becomes a greater chance Tuesday and Wednesday, with the temperatures staying in the low to mid 90s. I'm Precision Weather Meteorologist Phil Spivak for St. Augustine's local morning news.
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0: partly to mostly sunny sky. Temperatures push into the lower 90s this afternoon. There's a chance of a shower or thunderstorm, 30% chance. Partly cloudy tonight, down to the low 70s. And tomorrow, only a 20% chance of an afternoon storm. The high 91 to 95. We'll see temperatures staying in the lower 90s, but a better chance for storms Tuesday and Wednesday. I'm Precision Weather Meteorologist Phil Spivak for St. Augustine's local morning news.
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0: A mainly sunny sky for today. Temperatures into the low 90s. There is a 30% chance of an afternoon storm, though. Tonight, partly cloudy, backing into the low to mid 70s. And tomorrow, slight risk of a storm, low 90s. That slight chance becomes a greater chance Tuesday and Wednesday, with the temperatures staying in the low to mid 90s. I'm Precision Weather Meteorologist Phil Spivak for St. Augustine's local morning news.
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0: partly to mostly sunny sky. Temperatures push into the lower 90s this afternoon. There is a chance of a shower or thunderstorm, 30% chance. Partly cloudy tonight, down to the low 70s. And tomorrow, only a 20% chance of an afternoon storm. The high 91 to 95. We'll see temperatures staying in the lower 90s, but a better chance for storms Tuesday and Wednesday. I'm Precision Weather Meteorologist Phil Spivak for St. Augustine's local morning news.
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0: mainly sunny sky for today. Temperatures into the low 90s. There is a 30% chance of an afternoon storm, though. Tonight, partly cloudy, backing into the low to mid 70s. And tomorrow, slight risk of a storm, low 90s. That slight chance becomes a greater chance Tuesday and Wednesday, with the temperatures staying in the low to mid 90s. I'm Precision Weather Meteorologist Phil Spivak for St. Augustine's local morning news.
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0: Today, partly to mostly sunny sky. Temperatures push into the lower 90s this afternoon. There's a chance of a shower or thunderstorm, 30% chance. Partly cloudy tonight, down to the low 70s. And tomorrow, only a 20% chance of an afternoon storm. The high 91 to 95. We'll see temperatures staying in the lower 90s, but a better chance for storms Tuesday and Wednesday. I'm Precision Weather Meteorologist Phil Spivak for St. Augustine's local morning news.
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0: A mainly sunny sky for today. Temperatures into the low 90s. There is a 30% chance of an afternoon storm, though. Tonight, partly cloudy, backing into the low to mid 70s. And tomorrow, slight risk of a storm, low 90s. That slight chance becomes a greater chance Tuesday and Wednesday, with the temperatures staying in the low to mid 90s. I'm Precision Weather Meteorologist Phil Spivak for St. Augustine's local morning news.
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0: partly to mostly sunny sky. Temperatures push into the lower 90s this afternoon. There's a chance of a shower or thunderstorm, 30% chance. Partly cloudy tonight, down to the low 70s. And tomorrow, only a 20% chance of an afternoon storm. The high 91 to 95. We'll see temperatures staying in the lower 90s, but a better chance for storms Tuesday and Wednesday. I'm Precision Weather Meteorologist Phil Spivak for St. Augustine's local morning news.
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0: A mainly sunny sky for today. Temperatures into the low 90s. There is a 30% chance of an afternoon storm, though. Tonight, partly cloudy, backing into the low to mid 70s. And tomorrow, slight risk of a storm, low 90s. That slight chance becomes a greater chance Tuesday and Wednesday, with the temperatures staying in the low to mid 90s. I'm Precision Weather Meteorologist Phil Spivak for St. Augustine's local morning news.
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13: This is The Beach.

0: to partly to mostly sunny sky. Temperatures push into the lower 90s this afternoon. There is a chance of a shower or thunderstorm, 30% chance. Partly cloudy tonight, down to the low 70s. And tomorrow, only a 20% chance of an afternoon storm. The high 91 to 95. We'll see temperatures staying in the lower 90s, but a better chance for storms Tuesday and Wednesday. I'm Precision Weather Meteorologist Phil Spivak for St. Augustine's local morning news.
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0: mainly sunny sky for today. Temperatures into the low 90s. There is a 30% chance of an afternoon storm, though. Tonight, partly cloudy, backing into the low to mid 70s. And tomorrow, slight risk of a storm, low 90s. That slight chance becomes a greater chance Tuesday and Wednesday, with the temperatures staying in the low to mid 90s. I'm Precision Weather Meteorologist Phil Spivak for St. Augustine's local morning news.
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0: to partly to mostly sunny sky. Temperatures push into the lower 90s this afternoon. There's a chance of a shower or thunderstorm, 30% chance. Partly cloudy tonight, down to the low 70s. And tomorrow, only a 20% chance of an afternoon storm. The high 91 to 95. We'll see temperatures staying in the lower 90s, but a better chance for storms Tuesday and Wednesday. I'm Precision Weather Meteorologist Phil Spivak for St. Augustine's local morning news.
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0: A mainly sunny sky for today. Temperatures into the low 90s. There is a 30% chance of an afternoon storm, though. Tonight, partly cloudy, backing into the low to mid 70s. And tomorrow, slight risk of a storm, low 90s. That slight chance becomes a greater chance Tuesday and Wednesday, with the temperatures staying in the low to mid 90s. I'm Precision Weather Meteorologist Phil Spivak for St. Augustine's local morning news.
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0: a partly to mostly sunny sky. Temperatures push into the lower 90s this afternoon. There's a chance of a shower or thunderstorm, 30% chance. Partly cloudy tonight, down to the low 70s. And tomorrow, only a 20% chance of an afternoon storm. The high 91 to 95. We'll see temperatures staying in the lower 90s, but a better chance for storms Tuesday and Wednesday. I'm Precision Weather Meteorologist Phil Spivak for St. Augustine's local morning news.
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0: A mainly sunny sky for today. Temperatures into the low 90s. There is a 30% chance of an afternoon storm, though. Tonight, partly cloudy, backing into the low to mid 70s. And tomorrow, slight risk of a storm, low 90s. That slight chance becomes a greater chance Tuesday and Wednesday, with the temperatures staying in the low to mid 90s. I'm Precision Weather Meteorologist Phil Spivak for St. Augustine's local morning news.
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0: Partly cloudy through the night, temperatures in the low 70s, low 90s on Monday, with just a slight risk of a late day storm, about 20% chance. Low to mid 70s Monday night, a partly cloudy sky, and Tuesday, showers and storms much more likely in the afternoon, Wednesday as well, chance of rain over 50%, temperatures both days into the low 90s. I'm Precision Weather Meteorologist Phil Spivak for St. Augustine's local morning news.
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0: Partly cloudy sky through the night. We're in the low 70s by morning Monday, low 90s for the afternoon. Only a 20% chance of an afternoon storm, mostly sunny overall. Partly cloudy Monday night, low to mid 70s. And Tuesday and Wednesday, low 90s. Both days, chance of rain over 50%. Afternoon storms likely, but mostly sunny. 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

0: Partly cloudy through the night, temperatures in the low 70s, low 90s on Monday, with just a slight risk of a late day storm, about 20% chance. Low to mid 70s Monday night, a partly cloudy sky, and Tuesday, showers and storms much more likely in the afternoon, Wednesday as well, chance of rain over 50%, temperatures both days into the low 90s. I'm Precision Weather Meteorologist Phil Spivak for St. Augustine's local morning news.
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0: Partly cloudy sky through the night. We're in the low 70s by morning Monday, low 90s for the afternoon. Only a 20% chance of an afternoon storm, mostly sunny overall. Partly cloudy Monday night, low to mid 70s, and Tuesday and Wednesday, low 90s. Both days, chance of rain over 50%. Afternoon storms likely, but mostly sunny. 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